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1: Later on, I did find out that my birth father, he had three women pregnant at the same time. Oh. So it was my birth mother's sister, and my birth mother's best friend.
2: Message deleted.
3: Oh my gosh, guys.
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4: No kidding, man.
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16: A better life with Dr. Sanjay Gupta.
17: Osteoporosis affects millions of people in the United States and around the world. It's a disease that basically causes someone's bones to become weak, brittle, and porous, which can increase their risk of fractures. Now, the good news here is there are things you can do other than, or in addition to, taking medications to prevent fractures before it's too late. One is to up your intake of calcium and vitamin D. You also want to eat more protein. One functional medicine dietitian told us that that helps build muscle, and if you're building muscle strength, then you are also building bone strength. You want to be mindful of your workouts. The best ways to build bone density, one therapist told us, are going to be resistance exercises like lifting weights, and also exercises that make your bones take a bit of an impact, such as jumping or even running, just loading the bones a little bit more. I'm Dr. Sanjay Gupta, helping you live a better life.
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1: Later on, I did find out that my birth father, he had three women pregnant at the same time. 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So it was my birth mother's sister, and my birth mother's best friend.
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4: Mahoney, how many times over the years have we seen dudes claim that they got some STD from a toilet seat?
5: I mean, it was a tale as old as time before the internet existed, Dave. And even then, after a while, you know, I would say even up until like 2010, we were still hearing, I got herpes from a toilet seat in Cabo.
4: Yeah, no, I just sat down on this toilet seat and I got herpes from it,
1: I swear.
4: Got crabs. Yeah, I wasn't from fooling around on you, baby.
5: No,
4: I would never.
5: No,
4: I would never.
5: Never.
1: I don't even have a bush.
4: This is a new one, though. There is a woman that claims that she got herpes from Arby's.
5: They've got the meats, man. Oh, they don't got the herpes.
1: No, this has to be a fictional story. What do you mean? She's besmirching the roast beef.
5: Big Montana?
4: The report describes an incident involving an Arby's employee accused of spitting in a customer's food during preparation of an order, and surveillance footage allegedly shows the worker handling the meat and then deliberately spitting into a sandwich that was being assembled for a customer.
5: Oh, no.
4: And the customer later reported symptoms that were consistent with an infection and claimed that the food had been tampered with before it was served to her.
1: The mouth herpes.
4: Yeah.
1: Oh, man, that sucks.
4: Can you transfer, I mean, because I guess if you have mouth herpes, that's different than genital herpes.
1: I don't know.
4: Does that transfer via spit? I thought that it had to be like an open wound sort of thing.
1: No, I think that it's like if it's like brewing.
4: Okay.
1: Yeah, and it is via spit. Man, that is
5: terrible.
1: Insane.
4: So based on the footage and witness statements, the employee was charged with felony food tampering and related assault type offenses.
1: She had a case.
4: Yeah, I mean, like, that's what I mean. When I first asked you guys, you know, have you ever heard that tale about somebody claiming that they got an STI or an STD from sitting on a toilet seat? It's always unbelievable nonsense.
5: Did she get paid at least?
4: It's going through the process right now. So she has filed a civil lawsuit.
1: Because it's lifelong.
4: You can't get rid of it. Once you have it, you have it. Yeah.
5: I mean, talk about a bad taste in your mouth from Arby's.
4: No kidding, man. Is that extra horsey sauce?
5: I would super pain and suffering because I'll never be able to eat there again, and that would ruin my life.
4: That is. I mean, emotional damages for you, Mahoney. Could you ever recover?
1: Do we know if it was spit?
4: Yeah, I mean, because there was surveillance footage of it. They had him on camera doing it and just hawked it into the sandwich and then gave it to her. Next thing you know, she's got herpes forever.
5: Oh.
4: I mean, I imagine that she is going to get an enormous payday for this. I would hope so.
1: Do you
5: But can
1: know?
5: They prove that she got it from that? That's the real question,
1: Well, I mean,
5: though.
1: If he's hawk-2-aying into her sandwich, I think that's all you need.
4: Yeah.
1: As far as evidence is concerned, I mean, also, that guy is just hawk-2-aying on roast beef sandwiches.
4: So gross.
1: That is so foul, man. Oh, my God. Bless that girl's heart. That sucks.
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1: 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So we'll see where it goes. Could be crazy. This might get wild in here, dude. 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
2: This is not some paid advertisement. This is true taste testing live on the air.
3: Oh.
2: Moments ago, the studio door swung open and Bossy Rossi was standing in the doorway with a bag in his hand. And inside of it, how many hot apple pies from McDonald's? 10.
4: You got 10? Why would you get...
2: Okay. So he ordered 10 hot apple pies. The new slash old ones. So they're a throwback to the original. And we got to figure out if these are any good. Because, I mean, Mahoney, you've been saying that they were, like, life-changing.
4: I said
2: good.
4: It was 10 out of 10. I've been thinking about it every single day since Monday when I had that first classic apple pie hit these lips, Dave.
3: Well, they do say things get better in your 30s. So these are exactly 34 years old.
2: And I thought you were joking when you said that you were going to DoorDash some to the radio station. If these suck, I will straight up tell you. Because, again, they're not paying for any of this nonsense.
4: Well, it's a throwback. They haven't been back in stores for 34 years. Audrey, you have never had
3: one of these
4: because they came out the year you were born.
3: I have never had such a delicacy.
2: What does 10 apple pies run you, Ross?
5: It was like $18.
3: But that's on the company.
6: That's not bad.
3: So hot. Oh, you're careful. Already, you couldn't even wait. Whoa.
2: Calm down, man. Jesus.
3: We're
2: going to have this.
3: I haven't even opened my box yet.
4: Open that box up.
3: Okay.
4: Oh, God.
3: That's I'm going to give it a little sniff.
4: What's that box smell like?
3: It smells like grease.
2: Yeah, it smells like grease.
3: It smells like a hash brown.
2: So, like it's been like...
3: It smells like a hash brown, yeah.
5: The cinnamon.
4: The having... So I grabbed two apple pies. And careful, Dave. That was a big bite.
2: Oh, my God.
4: And it's very hot.
2: It's hot.
4: The heat radiating off of these apple pies is palpable. You could feel it.
2: Shout out to the DoorDash driver, whatever his or her name was, because...
5: Richard
2: got here quickly. Oh, that's good.
4: All right, so first, upon first bite, you know, putting that pie in your mouth, Dave, you're going back for a second bite, and you're not a big sweets guy.
2: I'm not a sweets guy. What I like about this is that it's
4: so flaky.
2: Overly sweet.
4: Uh-huh.
2: It's just kind of, it feels authentic. It doesn't feel like artificial sweetener. That's good.
4: It's so hot, though.
3: It is
4: literally burning my mouth. But
2: it's not stopping
3: it's
2: you.
3: Okay,
2: like, you're like a dog.
4: Oh, I'm gonna eat two of these. this is gonna ruin my day.
2: You know, like when you see a dog and you like somebody gives it like a birthday cake with a candle on it, and the dog's dumbass dog just eats the whole candle while it's still on fire. That's Mahoney right now.
4: Bossy Rossi, have you taken a bite out of the deep fried apple pie from McDonald's?
5: I have. It's flaky. It's not heavy though. I like that.
4: Yeah.
3: Well, I've got butter flaky crust.
4: So I will say this. At my McDonald's, it was incredibly busy when I was there on Monday at noon. And so the apple pie that I got was a little bit cooler than this.
2: So funny that you refer to it as your McDonald's.
4: Well, this is the McDonald's near my house.
2: Yeah.
4: Great McDonald's, by the way. The pie was much cooler, though. I do think it is better if it cools down a little bit because it didn't lose the flakiness. It didn't lose that crunch. And the innards weren't, you know... Boiling hot.
2: It just gooed all over her face.
3: It literally just gooed on my chin.
4: So
3: we're gonna get ants.
2: You look like one of my favorite actresses right now.
4: You have pie rings down your chin, lady.
2: She's a mess.
5: The crust is kind of blistery.
3: It is blistery, and it's kind of. Ross had to flip mine upside down because it was reminding me of a scab. I'm not joking. I literally had to flip it.
2: I'm going to ruin it.
3: I'm not joking.
4: If scabs taste like that, I would be scraping my knees everywhere.
2: You would be a meth head on purpose.
3: Guys,
4: what do you rate it?
2: What do you think?
3: I like the sugary ones better.
2: What?
3: I like this. I like this, but they're just in two camps for me.
2: Okay.
3: Like one is a turnover and one is a pie. I prefer a little bit more sug to my
4: Ross,
3: day.
4: Better or worse than the one that's normally in stores?
5: I like this one better.
2: This one's better.
4: I think I'm going to be sad when this goes away.
2: Because you know
4: keep this in the big arch and yeah. I'm only eating McDonald's.
3: Kind of tastes like a candle.
4: What?
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0: You know the songs, but do you know them when they sound this bad? 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
1: Some of the biggest rock songs ever released. You are trying to figure out what they are with 30 seconds on the clock for each one of them. Mariana is joining us today. Mariana, Yat Mahoney, and Audrey available as lifelines if you need them. Thank you for being on the show today. Let's see if you can do this. Are you ready for number one?
2: Okay, sounds good.
1: 7,000 views on this one. Good luck. Here we go.

0: kind of getting a vibe there. That is what they call a surf guitar version of that song.
1: Oh, okay. Like Beach Boys.
0: Yeah, very iconic riff
2: more
0: there.
2: Like Dick Dale.
0: Yeah.
1: I don't know who that is.
0: Mariana, over to you. Do you know it?
3: Oh, my goodness. I'm going to have to guess Tom Petty.
0: Mm-hmm.
3: And Jeremy, let's see. What do we think?
4: Running Down a Dream.
0: There we go. Nicely done.
2: Yes.
0: Does Jeremy count as a lifeline? Should we count that? No.
2: Okay. Jeremy.
1: We always have people play with others. Whoever's in the car can go.
0: You're allowed to. Whoever's in the room.
3: Thank you.
0: All right. The next one here's got 9,000 views. Let's see if you can get this one.

0: we have to stop it right there. Over to you, Mariana and Jeremy. Do you guys know that one as well?
1: That is 100% Black Dog by Led Zeppelin.
0: It sure is. 100%. 100%. All right, so lifelines are gone. You don't need them because you can win it right here with a full point on this one. If you don't get this one, we'll go on to the last one. But this one, 22,000 views.

0: If I owned a coffee shop, I would 100% book that guy. Really good. All right, for the win, what do you guys got?
1: That is Journey, Don't Stop Believing.
0: 3 for 3.
1: We can get on.
2: Yeah. Nice. 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

0: Welcome to Dave and Mahoney.
1: I didn't tell you this. Over the weekend when we were at your house, I caught your dog chomping on a tampon.
2: Oh, the horror.
1: What?
2: Oh, yeah. My God.
1: He's just out there in your living room.
3: That's rather disturbing. I'm glad that you told me live on the radio as opposed to just, you know, in the living room of my house privately.
2: Wow.
0: Dave and Mahoney.
3: An 84-year-old Florida man has filed a lawsuit claiming he was injured after becoming distracted by the advertisements from the Waffle House.
2: Oh, shut up.
3: He alleges the distraction caused him to lose focus and suffer a fall that led to physical injuries.
2: Grandpa, I understand that you're trying to get your last bag on the way out, but this ain't the way to do it. No. I mean, go slip on a banana peel at Walmart. Like, that would probably be easier at this point.
0: And Mahoney.
3: You guys know what LARPing
1: live
3: is?
1: Live action role playing.
3: So you're dressed up in a little costume of sorts.
2: I wish they would have said what the LARP was.
3: Getting to go see my friends and do some LARPing.
1: Most of it's medieval battle.
4: Hell yeah, man.
2: I am envious
4: of anybody who is like really, truly enjoys stuff.
2: Yeah.
3: Feels anything.
4: Yeah.
0: All right. And now, this is Dave and Mahoney.
3: Hello, friends, and thank you for joining us on this Monday. Got some good news and some bad news to kick things off today. What would you like first there, Mahoney?
1: Dave, why don't we start today's show with some bad news?
3: A lot of questions about this, and it's surprising that we get shocked by a news story considering that every day we're sort of looking for the absurd things that happen in the world.
4: Mm-hmm.
3: How is it possible that you lose a giraffe?
1: You drive really fast under an overpass in a convertible.
3: I can see how you can kill a giraffe.
1: Yeah.
3: They just lost it. So this is in Texas.
1: Okay. Well, I mean, Texas is pretty large, Dave.
3: It's been missing for a couple of weeks now. The search efforts have included wide area tracking because this giraffe just went missing, got out of its enclosure somehow, and is gone. You know, the notoriously sneaky giraffes.
1: Doesn't the G in GPS stand for giraffe? So shouldn't they be able to, like, locate this thing pretty quickly?
3: I mean, you have a giraffe. You don't have, like, I don't know, like an air tag on its little...
2: On its one of its necks or its
3: behind neck. I guess I was going to ask if, like, giraffes had collars, if they're domesticated, but
1: that goes back to the age-old question. How would a giraffe wear his tie? Does he wear it at the base of his neck or the top of his neck?
2: I think if I, as the local giraffe on the show, mm-hmm. I think that I would choose high.
1: Yeah, I would
3: go
1: high.
3: I would go low. I feel like the tie really has to accentuate the bust.
2: That's informal.
1: Now, then you end up looking like Joe Rogan at the last UFC. You know, it's just, like, real weird and thick, you know, very girthy. You know, that's tie way too girthy.
3: This giraffe, Gracie, by the way. So
1: Gracie's on the
2: loose.
3: They do think that, yeah, there's a lot of, like, rugged ranch land in that area.
2: She's buying guns. Gracie's buying guns and doing drugs and smoking brisket.
1: She hates the government, man. She's got a compound.
3: She's joined a cult.
1: Yeah. She ain't. Come take this gun. You ain't getting these taxes. I'm a giraffe, bitch.
2: David Dad, also, Grash. What am I doing here?
1: That's a lot of fair questions. I think Texas has more giraffes than anywhere else. Same with tigers than anywhere else on Earth.
3: Yeah, I mean, it wasn't that long ago we saw that, like, huge tiger walking around the suburbs of Houston. So, yeah.
1: It's fine. This is nothing new.
3: So after a whole bunch of fake reports, Mahoney, of this giraffe being on the loose, it actually has been found now, but it took several weeks to do so.
1: It's about time.
3: I hope that person gets their $5,000. Some good news today as well. A dad goes full-on Hulk smash after his kids get trapped inside of a truck. So this guy's in Florida, obviously. It's hot, and his kids got stuck inside of a vehicle when it accidentally locked, according to authorities. And the keys were inside. You know, young kids, and so he just decided... I'm gonna punch out this window. It was a truck window, and with his bare hands, didn't have anything that he was smashing it with. Just punched the window out, and you're like, ow.
2: Ouchie.
3: Owie.
2: Ow.
3: I feel like it wouldn't work for me. I'd try and then just doink off.
2: People are watching. You have to continue. You have to press forward.
3: You got to push through that. Doesn't matter if
2: you're using your elbow at least.
1: You got to exhale on that punch. Yeah.
3: Get your hips into it.
1: You learned anything in Taekwondo.
3: Yeah.
2: I make those noises too.
3: I strap on my purple belt and I'm like, ha-sa, ha-sa, sa, sa.
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12: We talk a lot here about ultra-processed foods and the many ways in which they can negatively impact your health. They've been linked to weight gain, obesity, type 2 diabetes, cardiovascular disease, even cancer. And now a new study out of UCSF found that high ultra-processed food intake was associated with something called intramuscular fat, which is exactly what it sounds like. That's fat inside your muscles, which can cause them to become weaker. Now, in this particular study, the researchers noticed more wear and tear and pain in people's knees because of weakened thigh muscles. Cutting back on ultra-processed foods isn't easy. The CDC estimates at least half the calories in our diet come from ultra-processed foods. But if you're looking to eat cleaner, cutting out sugar-sweetened beverages, that may be the best number one thing you can do to try and get started. I'm Dr. Sanjay Gupta, helping you live a better life.
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3: We've had so many insane stories that you guys have shared with us over the past few days with your family secrets, and this one had to do with a family dynamic like we have never, ever heard before.
4: Hey, now, back when I was 17, I was in high school and whatnot, and my older brother, Bill, he got engaged to this one girl, and then he took off for basic training in the Air Force.
3: Oh, boy.
4: So she moved in with us.
3: Oh, boy.
4: And turns out that,
3: Oh, boy.
4: Me and her ended up getting along better than her and my brother. So things happened, and she wrote me a note, and I stuck it in my pocket before I went to school that day.
3: Uh-huh.
4: And I never took it out, and I threw my clothes in the laundry, and my ma found that note. And
3: let's pause for a second because I've got some questions here. So you're 17. You're obviously enamored with this girl. You guys are fooling around. How old was she at the time?
4: She's like 20.
3: Okay. So, I mean, and that's a pretty significant age gap when, you know, you're that young. But what did the note say?
4: I never even read it, but it must have lined out everything pretty darn good because when I got home from school that day, my whole family, everybody was sitting in the family room waiting for me.
3: Oh, no. Like an intervention?
4: Yeah. Well, it should have taken my dad like 4 or 5 maybe big steps to get to me and smack the shit out of me, man.
3: Wow. When all this is happening, because you said that she moved in with you guys. I mean, like, your brother and her clearly thought that this is going to be like a potential like marriage thing, right?
5: And you engaged, went to boot camp.
3: Right,
5: and
3: he's at basic training and you're just out here.
5: And you started having sex with her?
6: He's a 17-year-old boy.
5: I don't care.
6: These things happen.
3: So your dad...
5: I would have smacked the shit out of you too, so brother.
3: Your dad's whooping your ass.
5: Holy crap.
3: What was she there when all this was going down? Like, where was she at that time?
4: She was sitting in the room with everybody and she started crying and ran out of the room crying as soon as I walked in.
3: Oh my God.
4: Then my dad started beating me.
3: Uh-huh.
4: And after a couple hours of smacking me around, he finally sent me to my room and I got to lay down.
3: After a couple of hours?
6: It was a different time, Dave.
3: I guess.
4: And then my brother came home from, they called him and told him he took emergency leave to come home.
3: Oh my God.
4: And then he beat me down.
3: Well, yeah, man.
6: So what ends up happening with the girl though? Did she get kicked out of the house? Did they break up? What happened?
4: No, they ended up making up and getting married.
3: Oh my God.
4: They eventually divorced, but all that stuff with me wasn't the family secret. The family secret was that my brother Chris ended up doing her too. And then the bigger secret than that is my dad did her.
3: No! Oh my God! First off, this chick's awesome. She sounds like a good time.
6: I would say, you know, playing devil's advocate here, you know, if she's got to sleep with your, you know, her fiance's brother, she's got to sleep with every other airman when he's deployed. So you were just trying to do the, you know, trying to do some
3: just keep
6: some
3: it in the family. Yes.
6: To let your brother know.
3: Yes, yes, yes. Okay, so did she sleep with your dad and the other brother after she got married to your first brother that she was cheating on to begin with or before?
4: After they got divorced. And then she had the
3: revenge.
4: First grandkid for my parents.
3: Oh, my
4: so
3: God.
4: So she was always in like Flynn because she had the first grandkid.
3: Yeah.
6: Was she hot, though? I mean, like, was she, like, super hot?
4: Yeah.
3: Yeah.
4: It looked like, remember the Charlie's Angels? The brunette on Charlie's Angels?
3: Of course, yeah.
4: It looked like her.
3: Yeah.
5: So no wonder everybody, I was like, why does everybody in the same family want to have sex with this woman? Like, I mean, I feel like that's kind of weird, too. Sorry.
3: Well, one, she's DTF. Secondly, she's hot. That's all it takes. That's the whole criteria.
5: Seriously?
6: Yeah, men are stupid.
5: Yeah. We're stand up. Then,
3: yeah, no.
5: We have some standards.
6: Things are standing up, Audrey, and that's why we're that's sleeping with her.
5: It's your family. What? You're having sex with your Eskimo brothers with your father.
3: That's weird. That's weird.
5: That is weird.
6: No, it's weirder for the dad. Because he was the last.
4: One other funny thing that happened was my folks wanted to go to Vegas for the weekend, so they told me to ask me to come over and watch the house for them.
3: Uh-huh.
4: And then before they left, my mom told me, well, why don't you call Kelly and have her come over and stay with you?
3: Dude.
4: And Kelly was her name. I was like, oh, my God, now they're pushing it. I got my ass beat for that earlier, but now...
3: A multi-hour beating.
6: Did anything happen to your other brother who slept with her, or did that one fly under the radar?
4: Under the radar.
3: Does your mom know that your dad boinked Kelly?
4: I think she had an idea, okay. But...
5: But again,
4: it
5: that
4: was
5: time
4: never brought out in the open.
6: Yeah,
4: that was the
6: you should whoop your dad's ass.
3: Yeah, you should beat his ass. The tables have turned. What a story! Thanks for the call,
6: wow.
3: Mike.
6: Thank you for that.
4: Right on, guys.
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1: on Dave and Mahoney.
2: Big-time rock star getting divorced. Jack White is being divorced by his wife. She has filed papers that say that after 4 years of marriage, he had some sort of inappropriate marital conduct
3: going
2: on.
3: Well, that's just how the divorce laws in Tennessee are written. This is basically as close as you can get to a amicable or no-fault divorce. Mm-hmm. It's so, it, you know, but it sounds like he was out there being a stray cat, mm-hmm, prowling the streets. Uh-huh. But we don't know if that's true or not, or if it's just amicable and they're done.
2: She is asking for spousal support. Says that she is financially dependent on him. So, four years in. Dustin Poirier has been in the news for not the right reasons. We saw the body cam footage of him getting into it with a police officer. And I will say, that cop handled things as well as he possibly could.
3: He knew who he was. And as soon as he walked up, he's like, oh,
4: I don't
3: want
4: to do this, dude. Please calm down.
2: Yeah. And I mean,
4: please calm down. I don't want to do this.
2: Poirier's just blackout. He was at the airport, got hammered at the bar, as a lot of people do.
3: Got kicked off a plane.
2: They wouldn't let him board because he was that under the influence. They were like, you can't get on. And he was obviously very upset about that. You know, it's Father's Day. Who knows if he was trying to get home or whatever it was.
4: Yeah,
2: but
4: apparently he was.
2: He said he's relearning. Like, I saw the video. It was totally out of bounds. He's lucky he didn't get tased or shot or something like that.
3: Could have gone with a cop who was not having it that day.
2: Yeah, I'm not going to say it could have been real bad.
4: Or a cop who didn't know who he was.
2: Right. Yeah, this cop clearly knew who he was. And, you know, Dustin Poirier, a huge star in the UFC.
3: But still, there's, you know, huge stars who people don't know who they are anywhere. Yeah. We saw Randy Travis get arrested naked.
4: You don't know who I am, sir?
3: But the cop handled that situation perfectly, you know.
2: Yeah, and Poirier said that he's relearning himself. And look, I mean, he's now retired. I'm sure that, you know, he's physically been through a ton. I'm not making excuses for what he did, but I'm not going to throw stones either in this glass house. Hasn't been drunk at an airport?
4: Well, he pretty much said that, like, whenever I don't have a routine and if I'm not fighting, that's pretty much the only reason why I was sober.
2: Well,
4: he's having to relearn sobriety without having a routine of fighting. So, yeah. I mean, he's apparently allegedly going to check himself in. I don't know if that means anything or if that's just PR.
3: I think he's going to have to. I mean, with this kind of video gets out there, and he's not a bad guy.
4: Probably court ordered.
2: Yeah, well, no, Poirier is a good dude.
3: You get out ahead of it, you know, and you do what you can. Mistakes happen. Glad it didn't get worse. But, you know, hopefully it's a learning lesson.
2: Yep. Dutton Ranch has been renewed for season 2. That's not a big surprise. It seems like everything that Taylor Sheridan does seems to be a hit, and he's just one show after another. Dutton Ranch is kind of the perfect follow-up to Yellowstone.
3: Because
2: it centers around Beth and Rip.
3: Absolutely, which, you know, they became, you know, fan favorites of that show. And I will say this, you know, it really angers me when Taylor Sheridan can just churn out 15 shows and give us a new season like every 6 months.
2: And nobody else can.
3: And meanwhile, like Plurbus over on Apple TV, they're like, it's going to be 2 to 3 years before we get another season. So, you know, hats off to you, Taylor Sheridan, for continuing to put out stuff.
2: Yeah.
3: Like, because here's the thing. When it takes 2 years, House of the Dragon just came back this past weekend.
2: And I was kind of like mid-excited about it.
3: I'm like, what happened? I forgot what was going on.
2: They had to have like a 10-minute recap because there's so much stuff that everyone forgot. And even still, I'm like, what? Like, it's hard to keep up because there's such long gaps. I'm with you.
3: Yes.
2: I Will Find You is a huge debut on Netflix. The biggest one of 2026. About 24 million viewers in the first 4 days. Wife and I started watching it last night, only one episode in, but man, it is.
4: What is I Will Find You?
2: So I Will Find You is a story, and this isn't a spoiler or anything, because it's the premise from the jump, of a dad that gets accused of killing his own son.
4: And he is the lead, if you are curious about acting in it, he's the lead from the Avatar. And he is excellent. And like you just said, I'm finding that the thrillers and the whodunits and the documentaries from Netflix never miss.
3: But you were hooked on from episode one?
2: Episode one I thought was great. So I finished it in
4: a day.
2: Oh, did you really?
4: Yeah, man.
2: Wow.
4: Yeah. Whenever I find something that is of interest to me on Netflix, I'm going to finish it. I mean, there's only 8 episodes.
3: She puts in the work.
2: So if you're looking for a new show, I Will Find You on Netflix is a huge hit.
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0: Dave, and Mahoney.
1: Somehow, some way, this story is not a rerun. So I actually saw this headline a couple of days ago, and I thought that they were just retelling the same story again because of how incredibly similar it was to the first one. So you may remember, Mahoney, last year there was a woman that got arrested, and she was found with a whole bunch of drugs. That story was out of Melbourne, Florida. And the cops were able to find the drugs because she had a bag on her that on the outside of the bag said, definitely not a bag of drugs.
2: Right.
1: You remember that?
2: Yep. I think we've had a couple of those stories so far, Dave.
1: Yeah, and so when I saw the headline for this one, I thought, well, clearly they're just talking about that story because sometimes they'll do that where
2: they'll follow up
1: when something happened a year ago.
2: Sentencing or something.
1: Yep, nope. These two people, after a traffic stop in Kentucky, were found with a bag of drugs that said, definitely not a bag of drugs on it. So I don't know if they sell these on like Temu or something.
2: This feels like an Etsy buy.
1: Yeah, maybe you're right.
3: Small business. Supporting small.
1: Yeah, but the bag still contained a whole bunch of illegal narcotics despite the warning on the outside of the packaging. The second bag was similar to the labeling that was also found on the first one, and both suspects were taken into custody and booked into a local jail.
2: I mean, it's like wearing a DARE t-shirt. You're like, it's fine. You know, I mean, like, if I'm a big-time druggie, I think it's kind of funny. This is definitely not a bag of drugs, you know?
1: Yeah. Yeah.
3: Wait, Dave, you're not a fan of this move?
1: I mean, I just feel like it's a little tacky.
2: They're gonna search you anyway, so might as well like get a good like at least sight gag.
3: LOL, like a little hee hee.
1: I'm just saying. Yeah, and I feel like that's what it's for. It's like you show up to the party with the drugs for everyone, and everyone's like, ha ha ha. It says definitely not a bag of drugs, but yeah, that's a bag of drugs.
3: do we know the bag of drugs? Sorry if you already said it.
1: Do we know what?
3: What's inside the bag of drugs?
1: Oh, there was all kinds of drugs in there.
2: So all the drugs.
3: Yeah, yeah. So it was just a giant.

0: Like what? Like a gallon bag full?
1: It was like a Swiss Army knife bag of drugs.
0: Full of drugs.
1: Yeah.
0: Oh man.
1: Well, but everything. They had those tweezers and the toothpick. Really, I got a toothpick. What
0: I was
1: are we
0: thinking
1: doing here?
0: It was like little like pocket size.
2: They were saying no. It's like a larger like purse, probably like, you know,
1: like the size of your makeup bag.
0: Baggy.
2: Like 10 inches by 10 inches or something like that ish.
1: So monstrous. Yeah.
2: Yes, huge.
1: Almost too unfathomable.
2: They found inside of it crystal-like substances, a bag of green leafy material, so some marijuana, multiple items of drug paraphernalia. So sounds kind of methy, you know? They say
1: meth
2: crystal-like
1: weed.
2: Substances.
1: Fine.
2: So I'm not exactly sure what was in there, but enough to send both of them to jail right away.
3: This is Dave and Mahoney.
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1: This is the Internet is Undefeated on Dave and Mahoney.
2: I'm not even a soccer fan, but boy, I tell you, it has been really cool to have the World Cup in America and see people from all over the world coming in and experiencing things. Now, it hasn't all been totally perfect, obviously, like when this particular gentleman from the UK had to go to Texas to watch a match and got to experience the Texas humidity in the summer for the very first time.
3: The Americans were right when they said us English can't handle the heat. I've just landed in Texas for the World Cup, and the heat is another level in America than what it is to England. Every time it's a heat wave in the UK, we post on Twitter to say how hot it is, and there's always an argument with Americans saying it's not that hot, and we always argue that it is hot, it's different heat, whatever. No, the heat here is different. The air is thick like soup, and even in the middle of the night, it's 29 degrees. Right now, it's 35, and you can barely breathe the air. Thank God Americans actually have AC.
4: He's talking Celsius.
5: I was going to say, what's 35 Celsius? Who knows?
4: Which,
5: I don't care.
4: Also Celsius.
5: Probably like 100.
4: The inferior weather temperature.
5: This is America.
4: Well, yeah, we go Fahrenheit here. And I will say this, you know, the 95. Texas heat is different than anywhere else on the planet.
2: Like, it is.
4: I've been in some real hot places, but you take that heat, you take the humidity.
5: The South is just different.
4: And it's undefeated.
2: So most of the things that we've seen is, you know, the fans from all over the world really enjoying American culture, like this dude, also from the UK, who was driving a Ram pickup truck to a Hooters.
6: I've been driving for 5 minutes now, and I can't wipe this smile off my face. I'm driving a Ram truck in America. Look how sick this is. Country music on the radio.
2: My God, that's not country music, but whatever.
4: I think that was added in afterwards. But I will say this. If you have never driven a big-ass truck, I will tell you. So I'm an SUV or a sedan guy. Those are the cars I've owned in my life. I love both. But I had my car in the shop, and they gave me a Toyota Tundra to drive for a weekend.
2: Oh, you were hooked.
4: And I was so ready to buy one. I measured it out. The only reason I did not go buy a Tundra immediately.
2: Garage too small?
4: There was like 1 or 2 inches, and I know I'm going to run this thing through the garage wall and into the bedroom, and that will probably be the end of my marriage at that point. But when you drive, like, if you've never driven a big ass truck, it makes it. I get it. Like, you can't,
2: especially coming from the UK, where it's a bunch of like minis cars, and the roads aren't built over there like they're built here.
4: That's right.
2: So this was a deli owner in New Jersey that was hooking up some fans that were also in from the UK. Did something pretty cool.
7: I'm from London. Come all the way from London for one of these famous sandwiches.
8: Oh, that's unbelievable.
9: What are we going to make you today?
7: Can I get a chicken parm with vodka sauce?
9: I'll make it beautiful for you.
7: I'm ready.
9: Who's a beautiful young lady?
7: It's my fiance, Kelsey.
9: Kelsey? Don't be afraid, Kelsey. Get over here. How are you?
10: I'm good.
9: What are we making you for lunch?
10: An egg parm.
9: Eggplant parm?
10: Yeah.
9: Here's my boy. Come around the counter. He's with his beautiful fiance. Hi, sweetie. Eggplant parmesan right here.
11: I'm going to cut it. Damn. Oh, Danny boy, the pipes.
7: Look at that.
9: Not bad, huh, my friend?
7: Beautiful.
9: What else we have? Give me the card. Doesn't work here. It's on me.
7: Cheers. Are you sure? Thank you so much. That's incredible.
9: Congratulations. At Parkwood Deli. If you're engaged and you come see the deli guy and you're from
7: London, England.
9: You don't deserve to pay, man. It's me, the deli guy. Have a great day. Go buy her dinner tonight, okay?
7: You got it.
9: Give her a smoke cheek for me. Give her a smoke cheek. There you go. Have a great day.
4: That's working out a little weird.
2: Yeah, give her a smoke cheek. All right, take her top off.
9: Welcome to America.
2: See this cat right here? Yeah, bend her over. All right,
5: Jesus,
2: come on.
5: Dave.
4: That's what happens when you're here for the World Cup.
2: And finally, Mahoney, I know that you'll appreciate this one. There was a Japanese fan that had gone to Texas as well and decided to try some Texas barbecue.
4: Ooh.
12: Bob came all the way from Japan. It's his first time trying Texas barbecue.
13: I'm excited.
14: Let's do it.
13: Oh, my God.
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16: Hey, first bite.
12: First bite, man. That's your first ever bite of Texas barbecue. What do you think?
13: Amazing. Like, not hard. The texture, tender. Umami.
16: Delicious.
13: Try
16: macaroni.
13: Go. 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Potato salad.
8: 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Go, go, go, go.
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2: You can't stop me. I'm going to steal all your
3: ideas. Nah, man. My stuff's already off the internet, and that's why I love it, man. You can't have some weirdo just searching for you, finding out where your mom lives, where your girlfriend lives.
2: I mean, people like you.
1: Yeah. He is the weirdo, which is why he is so aware of how many weirdos there are.
3: That's right. I know what the power I could do with just some easy Googling, but Incogni gets rid of that.
1: So it's not just the scammers and the spammers that you meet online every single day that are sending you all those garbage text messages and phone calls. It's also now the authorities.
3: Really?
1: Yeah. The license plate readers are being used to track
3: people. Oh, the flock cameras? Yeah, man. I feel like I read a story every other day of some sad dude who's tracking some woman, you know, who wouldn't give him the time of day or is his ex or something like that. And like, at least the good news is that these guys seem to be getting in trouble and or getting arrested for it.
1: Yeah, so this is another story about how the license plate number and the time of detection and GPS location is being used to track people, which is, by the way, against the law, because unless you have a warrant for somebody, you're not allowed to just track their every move.
3: Yeah, but these aren't government systems, so we're using a private system, so it's okay. No, it's not. These are not okay, man.
1: Right. So each scan can be legally considered a public observation, meaning that there isn't a warrant required, and that's what's alarming a lot of people, is you're like, but the way that you're able to track now, because of AI and everything else, is so much easier.
3: Yeah, you don't have to manually do it. The system basically follows them and tells you where they are. You know, and you know what? That is a huge responsibility. None of that, like, we didn't opt into that. Oh, you're driving on public roads. Like, who decided to give Flock the ability to do that and then sell that information back to basically us because it's law enforcement that's using it? And who pays for law enforcement? We do.
1: So over time, the store data can be used to reconstruct detailed movement histories of vehicles and their drivers, effectively enabling pattern of life tracking, which has a lot of people up in arms, and understandably so, because I don't want somebody tracking me.
3: No. Unless I've done something wrong, which I have not, that you can prove, then you should not be tracking me.
1: Also, I at any point may decide to do something wrong.
3: Yeah, man, if I want to go to a truck stop and have a good time, you settle down.
2: You got to catch me.
1: Yeah, it's kind of...
2: That's the name of the game.
1: Yeah, like it has to be a fair battle, right? Yeah. You can't previously be tracking me I decide to commit my crime.
2: We're not tracking the police back.
1: Right.
2: You know, like playing field.
3: Stop creeping on people. Full stop. That is it. And because here's the thing. Yeah, it'd be great if it only was used to find criminals. But you know what? People are abusing the system because the power's at their fingertips.
1: Yes, they're creepy people out there. Yeah. And there's a lot of private companies that are operating these networks, and they can sell or provide access to the collected data to other companies, to the highest bidder.
3: Yep.
1: And that's exactly what we've been talking about with Incogni, like just getting your information off of the web.
3: Get rid of it.
1: Stop tracking you and selling your every last movement. It's weird and it's creepy.
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1: This is a totally new story where a baby just doesn't really know where they're from or what their true background is because of this wild story.
2: Hey, so I have a family story. My mother was adopted and brought over to America. She grew up knowing she was adopted, but the stipulation of her adoption was the birth parents could not contact her. No one from that family could contact her until her birth parents were dead. A political scandal. So in that country, her grandfather was in politics. The maid in the house, his son knocked up the maid. So he got rid of the mother, not sure how. My mother was adopted to the United States. The people that adopted her said no contact until after, you know, everybody's dead. So she got in touch with her first family, or half of them, her half siblings, like when she was like 40 or something crazy like that. But to add more to the drama of her story, she was brought over on a military vessel. They just handed a 2-year-old child to someone else that was on the boat.
3: What?
2: So there was a big write-up when they got to, I think, Long Beach or L.A., because here's this 2.5-year-old child that was adopted and brought over to the United States. And then they did another write-up when she was 3 years old. I have the ship manifest with her name on the ship manifest that she was brought over like cargo on a Navy vessel. So my mom's a political scandal and was brought over to the United States. Cool, huh? Bye.
4: Message deleted.
3: Oh my God, that's so crazy. Your mom's so cool. That is so awesome. What an awesome story.
1: That's awesome? Like, I mean, what do you mean a political scandal and you're just trading me off? You're throwing me onto a Navy vessel.
3: You're blackmailed. Go back. Like, you have inheritance that is due to you. Like, what do you mean?
1: You could be the heir to the throne.
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7: Not all screen time is created equal, and a new study out of Sweden is helping us understand this even better. So researchers followed more than 20,000 people over nearly two decades and determined that passive screen time, like sitting on the couch and watching television, raised someone's risk of dementia. But if they did something active, like reading, puzzles, or interacting with other people, this same group of people saw their risk of dementia drop. Just like you gotta put the work in to keep your body in shape as you age, you basically have to do the same thing with your brain. A couple things I have found to help: working to learn something new every day, whatever it might be, challenging yourself in some way every day, and really importantly, staying socially active. Some days that means meeting friends in person. Other days, maybe an email, a text, or a phone call. just stay engaged. I'm Dr. Sanjay Gupta, helping you live a better life.
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0: This is Dave and Mahoney.
1: Mahoney, it's been too long since World Star was a thing. I mean, it's still around, but it's not like it used to be. I mean, back when videos first became viral, you know, and they were being shown all over the
2: place.
1: You
2: had a viral video on World Star?
1: Yeah.
2: Yeah.
1: Sure did.
3: You did?
1: We were in Chicago, and there was two twin sisters that were fighting actively inside of a car, and we were trying to get them to stop fighting because we're like, hey, the cops are going to come. The cops are here now, and they were like pulling each other's hair. They had like these mini dresses on. They're just booties
2: ass
1: were everywhere,
2: out everywhere. Yeah.
1: And they also had an empty bottle of Patron in the back of the car.
3: Oh, yeah, that is on brand.
1: Yeah, and I actually had to physically pull them apart from each other because they had like one of the girls had a handful of hair and just would not let go.
3: So I always wondered, did you have to submit your video into World Star to see if it would

0: get accepted onto the website?
1: They picked it up.
2: Yeah, no, we posted it on like our Facebook or whatever, and it went crazy viral on there. And I think that was kind of like our first big viral video.
1: Yeah.
2: On Facebook, because I mean, this
1: got millions of views.
2: This is, I mean, more than a decade ago.
1: Yeah, this is like 14 years ago.
2: Yeah, a long time ago. But WorldStar is still a thing, and there's a new video that is going viral. I don't know if you guys saw it. So there was, it's in New York City, and there's a man that appears to have, you know, been almost like dead-like. So
1: he's
2: laying on the ground. And the reason why I find it so funny is that this guy is just such a typical dude. So this woman comes running over to this guy that's clearly having a medical emergency, and it looks like he's not even breathing, and she's sitting there working on him, trying to revive him.
1: They're on top of a bus stop, I believe.
2: Yeah. And so he does regain consciousness, and as soon as he does, he starts trying to kiss the woman.
0: Oh, this is the Knicks parade.
1: Yeah. It was an opioid overdose, and she hit him with the Narcan.
2: Yeah.
1: And she's like a volunteer EMT, but like basically everybody was filming her because she just has a fantastic ass.
2: Yeah.
1: Also. So that, you know, it's like, you know, it's like this woman's out here saving lives, and all anybody's talking about is how nice her ass is.
2: Yeah, well, and then this dude wakes up from almost being dead, maybe would have died had she not
1: probably.
2: Had.
1: Probably.
2: Yeah, the training in Narcan that she did.
0: He was in his own vomit.
1: Yeah.
2: Yeah.
1: And
2: yeah.
1: There was a dude who climbed up there. They were like yelling at these people to not like go up there. And some dude was like, he's going to die.
0: The cops were telling him not to go up there.
1: So some dude who actually had meta glasses on or some sort of POV glasses climbs up there, you know, starts working on him. She has Narcan, gets up there, saves that dude's life. And this dummy.
2: That's just so on brand for guys. Like the lack of self-awareness. First off, this chick just saved your life. Maybe instead of, I don't know, trying to make out with her.
0: He's still out of it.
2: He's like a thank you. But
1: still, that's your default.
2: You got vomit in your mouth and you're still like, just give me a little smooch, girl.
0: You know what's so funny is one of the takes, and I'm sorry I'm going to bring it up, but one of the takes that I saw online that is so real life, it's like, imagine saving a guy's life and you can't even expect him to not creep on you when he wakes
1: up. Right.
0: Yeah. Like, you're saving this guy's life and he wakes up and he immediately starts trying to like,
2: This is an opportunity for me. Give me a smooch,
0: but
2: girl.
0: Open mouth, too, to your point, Dave. Just vomit open mouth. I'm sure that smelled awesome.
2: Gross.
0: But, I mean, there was a lot of sights from the Knicks parade, and that was definitely one of the top.
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0: jam.
1: These people remove the toothpick from their mouth when taking a wedding photo. It's the Redneck Report.
2: Redneck Report.
3: On Dave and Mahoney.
4: Going to the dentist and getting laughing gas is not abnormal, but it is abnormal if you're at the dentist and having a procedure done on you, and then you realize that your dentist is the one taking the laughing gas while they're operating on you.
5: That's literally the setup for Bryan Cranston's appearance on Seinfeld as a like a perverted dentist.
4: It is a Florida dentist, and she was the one huffing the nitrous oxide.
6: Nice.
4: While she was actively treating patients, according to investigators.
6: I didn't even know that they allowed that anymore. Like, I didn't know that they did, like, the gas.
5: Yeah, my
6: wife. Gassing you down.
5: Like, my wife had a doctor's appointment not too long ago, and I think they call it Twilight or something. It's basically just nitrous. So it's like,
4: just calm you down a little bit.
5: Just to calm you down, which I don't mind taking a hit. Like, can I do some recreation? I mean, we were doing recreational nitrous with whippets.
6: Yikes. Where does she go so I can get that phone number? Because I'm tired of the lidocaine to my gums. That stuff hurts.
4: So 37 convictions, and it's not slowing him down just yet. Andrew James Brown Jr., who is a 47-year-old man, was arrested in Gainesville after he was walking around on the street. Keep in mind, he's already got 37 convictions. He's just not that concerned about getting arrested anymore, I guess, because he was whipping it out.
5: Yeah, doing a little helicopter. I feel like if you've been convicted 37 times of that, like, you lose it.
4: Yeah.
5: You know? Off with it.
4: What's interesting is he's got 37 convictions already, but he was charged with indecent exposure of his junk for the very first time. So he has found 37 other crimes to do and get caught and convicted of. This is the first time he's like, wiener out.
5: This is like the, what do you call it when you
6: escalation?
5: When you hit them all. Like,
4: bingo.
5: Yes, you've covered them all.
4: Dingo, I guess.
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0: Steve and Mahoney.
1: Just to give you an idea of how incredibly out of touch the uber rich people are, Jeff Bezos, who I didn't consider to be one of the uber evil ones out there, you know, when it comes to like the tech bros that have gotten
2: 10 years
1: too
2: ago,
1: much
2: didn't
1: money
2: feel
1: power.
2: Like that, but
1: just
2: now.
1: Felt like he was like trying to live his best life. But when you see stories like this, you're like, what are you talking about, man? So he is saying basically that us peasants, humans, we use too much water, and that could be stifling our AI growth.
2: The massive data centers are not using too much water.
1: No, yeah.
2: Those are more important than agriculture that we're using to feed the world.
1: Right, yeah. The data centers aren't getting enough water, you see, because all of us pesky humans want to hydrate ourselves. How dare we?
2: How dare we, yeah. I mean, he's just out of touch.
1: It's just
2: like, what more do you need? Like, what more do any of these guys need? Yeah, you know, it's the fact that we are all paying more in taxes than they are is pretty annoying.
1: Don't get me wrong. I like using AI sometimes.
2: Sure.
1: But after delving into AI a fair amount, I found that it's okay.
2: It's fine.
1: Okay at best.
2: Search a subject you know a lot about. You'll realize that it doesn't know what it's talking about. Sounds like it might know what it's talking about, but if you know what you're talking about, then you realize it does not.
1: And it also is just kind of like a lame little hype man, you know? Yeah. It's just telling you what you want to hear. Like, you can just hire an executive assistant if you need that badly, Jeff.
3: Right.
1: You know? I mean, the AI has ruined more lives then it has improved anything, in my opinion. You know,
2: at this point.
1: Yeah.
3: I think that it's also at the hands of the user. And I do think that more people are dumb than they are smart. And I think more people think that they are smarter than what they actually are.
1: Well, that's the big problem with AI is that people, you know, go on AI and they do some research on a subject and they plug in, you know, what they know about something. And then they feel like they're experts on the other side. And you're like, no, man, like it's really very challenging.
3: So the people who are, you know, in fear of their jobs getting taken away because of AI and they're in the tech space, for example, I think that a lot of people are kind of at an advantage if you already know how to program the AI itself. Like if you are a programmer and you have the ability to figure out how to utilize AI to the proper advantage, then you're going to be okay. But people like me who were using it in the very beginning, and you know, I've talked about this before, where I'm like plugging it in and being like, what colors best suit me? Right. You know, like dumb stuff like that. Like I'm the one who's going to be fed like misinformation, like me personally, because I don't know how to code my AI. You know what I mean?
1: Yeah, like, but even the people that supposedly are the experts that do know how to do all that, that build these AI agents that do all of this stuff. Don't get me wrong. It can certainly help with workflows on things. It can make things easier. But at the same time, to your point, Mahoney, like the people that have really gone down the rabbit hole of trusting AI, all these major companies that have done mass layoffs, and that's what I'm talking about when I say it's ruining people's lives. Like, people are getting fired.
3: It shouldn't be seriously, it really should not be at our dispense yet. Like, it's too brand new for us to be able to utilize
1: it. Every company that's done the mass firings because they think they have the whole thing figured out by AI have just been told that by AI, and then once they actually try to put it into practice, it doesn't work, and they're trying to hire these people back.
2: Here's a fun thing to do next time you're looking something up on your AI of choice. Just ask, are you sure that's correct?
1: They're like, well,
2: do that like two or three times and you'll get three different answers.
3: So my point originally, people think that they are smarter than what they actually are and are using it. And those people are the CEOs of these companies that are doing mass firings.
1: And isn't that terrifying?
3: It is.
1: Because they're so out of touch. They're
3: so
1: overpaid. They don't understand how the real world works. And they think, oh, well, my AI has told me that we don't need all of these people that are essential for the company to function like it has been. Well, my AI just said to fire them all. So I am. And then next thing you know,
3: I think that there's a little glimmer of hope, though, because there is such a push for dumb right now.
1: Yeah.
3: There is such a push for going back into what we're calling the nostalgia pieces of digital, or actually, like in this case, like physical copies of things and physical books. You know, like there is a
1: old school tech, flip phones.
3: Old school. Yeah. That is a huge push. So I feel like there is some hope.
1: I hope so.
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1: It was a pretty hilarious news story that made national news because there was somebody that got arrested for speeding in Flagstaff, Arizona, going 108 miles per hour.
2: They're on their way to go LARP, Dave.
1: Seeing somebody driving 100 miles per hour on an interstate in Arizona is not uncommon. But the thing that you just pointed out, Audrey, is what made the story so unique. Their excuse for going that fast is that they were going to LARP. Now, if you're not familiar with LARPing, it's normally dressing up in some kind of, not always, but medieval gear a lot of times.
2: Live action role play LARP.
1: And we asked the question, is it possible to be cool and be a LARPer simultaneously? And somebody called in and said that they have the perfect solution so you can marry those two things.
3: You guys were asking if you could be cool and LARP and do all this nerdy stuff. That's the reason I work out. That's the reason I'm on TRT and I'm jacked. Because then I could do, nerdy things like play Warhammer video games. And nobody says nothing. Or I could walk around with my Star Wars shirt and people still find me attractive. So that's one of the reasons why I work out. And I guess it just depends on who you are.
4: Message to
2: me. I mean, a hot athletic nerd?
5: That's not the unicorn that it once was.
1: Yeah,
5: but I feel like everybody has gotten into fitness over the last, 15 years. So it's like the idea of the South Park, super slob guy who doesn't
2: World
5: move.
2: World of Warcraft guy.
5: That guy exists, but he's just as common as the opposite end now.
1: Mm-hmm. So I admire this guy, and I think you'll probably agree, Audrey, because, if you go to the gym regularly and you work out and it's a big part of your life, that takes a lot of time and effort. It's not easy. A lot of people, get kind of obsessed with the gym for a short amount of time and then it just goes away and they settle back in, and there's nothing wrong with that. But this guy has made it a huge part of his personality exclusively so he can, should the occasion arise, beat the hell out of his haters. And he's always preparing for that moment. Make fun of me one time.
2: Try.
1: And I will drop the hammer of God upon you.
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0: Dave and Mahoney.
1: Mahoney, you're not there yet, but when your daughter gets a little bit older, do you think that you're going to take her to places like Dave and Buster's?
2: Probably at some point. You know, I mean, I'm sure she's going to want to go because, you know, I mean, it's kind of a rite of passage. We had Showbiz Pizza or Chuck E. Cheese growing up, and Chuck E. Cheese has kind of, you know, gone the way of the dodo.
1: Yeah, I mean, I think that we reached the bottom for Chuck E. Cheese when they actually arrested Mr. Charles Cheese himself.
2: Charles Entertainment Cheese, yeah, Dave.
1: If you're not familiar with that story, there was a dude who was working at Chuck E. Cheese as Chuck E. Cheese and had committed some crime, and the cops showed up, and all these startled little kids are standing there as he's being hauled off in cuffs, still in full costume, including like the hat on.
3: He was in costume because, Dave, the actual Chuck E. Cheese is really busy.
1: Oh, is that what it is? He's just a stand-in.
3: He was a stand-in for the real.
2: They didn't want to break the illusion.
1: That does make sense.
2: So, yeah, I mean, at some point, I mean, but we're seeing these, like, family arcades start to kind of, like, get gentrified, too, even more so than, like, Dave and Buster's. We've seen those pop up around the, around the country, either if they're a chain or, like, we've seen Fat Cats and there's a couple other ones. But there's also, like, a lot of local, like, arcades and family centers that are starting to pop up in places again, too.
1: Because they know they can charge an absolute premium for it. I mean, I take my kids to Dave and Buster's. It's going to cost me $300.
2: Really?
1: Yeah,
3: holy
1: man.
3: Holy crap.
2: I haven't been to a Dave and Buster's in probably 20 years.
1: Playing all the games is expensive in and of itself. And then if you're going to, like, eat there or whatever, if you're going to make a day out of it, it's just like there's no free stuff, really. Like, you go in there and you're paying for all the games. And for me, I've got four kids simultaneously playing
2: games.
1: Can't
2: you all just get, like, one, like, infinite pass and then just use it for all of them?
1: Not really, no. Like, I've tried that before, and they had, like, a summer pass that I got one time, and then, like, it didn't work like it was supposed to because there was all these, like, rules and restrictions on it that I didn't realize when I bought it. I'm like, well, there's another waste of $150. Cool. But Dave and Buster's is trying something else, and they say, screw the kids. Adults-only parties at Dave and Buster's?
2: I don't know.
3: I mean, adults like games, too, and I would prefer to be able to get drunk because you can drink at a Dave & Buster's. I prefer to do drinking and gaming with only adults so that I don't have the parents getting angry at me for being drunk around children.
1: Oh, sorry, I stumbled over your kid.
3: I mean, like,
1: I kicked your baby on it.
3: No, your kid stumbled. This is our place first.
2: Your kid stumbled under me. Actually, now that you mentioned it, Dave, so I didn't go to it, but they had my high school reunion last summer, and it was at a Dave & Buster's.
3: See?
1: Uh-huh.
2: Yeah.
1: Okay, that checks out. So the way that they're trying to zhuzh it up for the adults is they're saying there's going to be DJ sets and themed parties and bar-focused
2: nightlife
1: experiences.
2: Like, having a DJ set isn't nearly as, like, much of a draw as it used to be, because I feel like we could just put on, like, a Spotify playlist now and there's good music. And don't get me wrong, I love DJs, but it's like, if you're in your 40s, are you really seeking out, like,
3: time
2: a guy who's DJing at Dave and Buster's?
1: Well, see, the problem is, like, back in the day with DJs, like, there was kind of, like, a universal set. Like, if there's a DJ, you sort of knew what to expect because it was, like, the big club anthems.
2: Yeah.
1: And that was what, like, we've all experienced it where there's DJs now at, like, express stores on the weekends and steakhouses and all this other stuff where we know that having a DJ varies widely. And there's a lot of really bad DJs out there. Like,

0: Dave and Mahoney.
1: From time to time, there is a scandal that bubbles up that you just can't ignore. And, of course, we've talked plenty about the Mike Vrabel and Diana Rossini, head coach for the Patriots. He was the former head coach at the Tennessee Titans and that reporter, and that's gotten all sorts of attention. This one has kind of been flying under the radar for a decade, and there's been a lot of questions around it. But I imagine that right now, considering that Netflix has rolled out the teasers, the trailers for the next season of Quarterback, and one of the featured quarterbacks is Baker Mayfield.
2: Okay.
1: And I think, Baker Mayfield seems like a pretty interesting guy to me, even his career the way that it's gone, because it looked like it was going to flame out pretty quickly, and now he's had a huge resurgence, and Baker Mayfield is considered one of the better quarterbacks in the NFL because of his durability and how tough he is and just, playing through injuries, all that stuff.
2: And he's still in Tampa, right?
1: Yes. Okay. Playing for the Bucks. But there's this thing that has been going on between him and a professional golfer. I know that Audrey doesn't follow golf at all.
3: Yeah.
1: But do you know who Wyndham Clark is?
2: Yeah.
1: So, I mean, he's a pretty successful professional golfer.
2: Bigger name, Yeah.
4: Isn't that the guy who just won the Open? Do I know golf?
2: Do you? Yes.
1: Yeah. Look at you, Audrey. You know golf. In fact, he didn't just win it. Like, he was whooping everyone's butt. It was like Scottie Scheffler and all these other huge names were like one under, and he was like seven under the entire time. Look at you.
4: Look at
1: Good for you.
4: What the f***? Where did that knowledge come from?
1: So that may be why this story is back in the news, because that was a huge win for him over the weekend. But I guess he's had this animosity towards Baker Mayfield, and this goes all the way back to 2016, a decade ago when they were both in college. And now he has come out with the story as to why he hates Baker Mayfield. And it's from what he claims is a personal incident when his girlfriend, because he was in college playing golf for the University of Oregon, and Baker Mayfield at the time was a college quarterback in Oklahoma, and his girlfriend dipped on him to go cheat on him with Baker Mayfield.
4: Listen, let me tell you something, a fact of life, okay? If they leave, they were never yours.
1: Yeah.
4: Bye.
1: Yeah, that's a harsh
4: and
1: truth.
4: I think, is he also with someone new?
1: I mean, this is 10 years ago.
4: I mean, why are we talking about this?
1: Yeah, I think it's because he's back in the news, and somebody, he was probably being interviewed, and somebody's like, hey,
4: is this war
1: this
4: true?
1: Thing, of you guys hating each other. And he came out and he's like, I don't hate him at all right now. And I mean, that's the way it goes, I think,
4: a lot of times. Whenever I was 19.
1: Right, because you're in college and you're like, that was my girlfriend that I thought I might marry and blah, blah, blah.
4: Yeah.
1: I think that's kind of how it goes, though, in a lot of real life situations where initially, like, you're really mad at the guy that your girl cheated with. And then
2: you realize,
1: no, she was just the dirtbag.
4: Correct.
1: And then
2: she saw a bigger payday because you assume that the football player is going to be making more money, which, Baker Mayfield's made about $130 million in career earnings. Wyndham Clark, though, for those of you who don't know him, has made about 40. So.
1: And she's not with either of them.
2: Yeah.
1: Yeah, as it turns out.
2: And they're living their best lives, doing their own thing, winning, getting featured on Netflix's Quarterback and winning the damn U.S. Open.
1: Yeah, and I mean, Wyndham Clark came out and said, I don't hate him at all anymore. I don't have any resentment towards him. I actually support him as a player and all of that stuff. So, bygones be bygone. At the time, it seems like the most devastating thing. But in hindsight, just some floozy in college that cheated on you. Move on.
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0: Dave and Mahoney.
1: So the other day, you guys remember that story, pretty crazy one, about Arby's where that worker got in trouble for spitting in somebody's food. They had security footage from the restaurant that verified that the worker did in fact spit in this person's sandwich.
2: Just
1: and
2: gross.
1: Gave the woman herpes that they served the sandwich to. And what was interesting about that story is that we don't know if it was provoked at all. Like if this woman did anything or if this worker was just unhinged, because it didn't say anything about like there being a dispute beforehand.
2: Right.
1: Because, you know, we've had a long, hard and fast rule on this show is that you don't mess with people
2: who handle your food,
1: that handle your food,
2: who do anything for you. If you're hiring somebody to do a service for you and you're a dick, you're just playing with fire.
1: So there's three Wendy's employees in Union, South Carolina that were arrested after allegedly mishandling a customer's food following a complaint. So I guess they had made a meal for somebody and it was the wrong order. And so they said, hey, can I just get a refund for this? Like, I'm done. And who knows if it was contentious or not, because that's not a part of the story. It just says that the customer asked for a refund and they said, hey, instead of giving you a refund, we'll remake your food. And the customer goes, okay, that's fine. If you really would prefer that, I am hungry, go ahead and remake the meal. And then these three employees went to the trash and got food out of the trash and made the new meal with food that had been in the garbage.
3: Yeah.
1: Also spit on that food as well.
2: Cool.
1: The customer confirmed that the meal appeared to be the original order that had been discarded. The manager later verified the incident. After reviewing what the employees had done, they got fired, obviously, after this happened. But
3: see, you don't mess with Gen Z because they do not care. I'll tell you right now, they don't care to get fired. They don't care to mess with your food. They don't care if you talk back to them because they will slap you in your face. I mean, they are I don't give a F generation at all because they're in the
2: part of their life where they don't have anything to lose.
3: No kidding.
2: Yeah. Millennials were like that. Gen X were like that. Boomers were like that as well when they were that age. But when you have something, when you have skin in the game, when you have something to lose and you can understand consequences, that's when those things change for the majority of people.
3: You know what, Mahoney, you're right. In your 20s, it is a rite of passage to not care. But I think I'm going to lean in a little bit on this. I think Gen Z does not care to lose a job at all.
2: See,
3: I feel like millennials, at least, I'll speak for myself, I think that I would have been embarrassed to have been fired.
2: See, I'm the oldest millennial there is, born in 81, so like right on the cusp. I mean, that was the first
1: that
2: year. You're 79, I'm 81. Yeah,
1: and the reason why that always, because Audrey always kind of rolls her eyes whenever we talk about that, like we're special somehow because we're in that. The reason why there's that distinction of that little crossover of the two generations is because it's the only generation that had a totally analog youth and a totally digital adult life. Like that's what makes that.
3: Well, because it's funny because you guys are calling yourself the Zillennials.
1: Yeah.
3: And there also are another group of Zillennials that are Gen Z and Millennials.
2: Well, yeah. Or the Oregon Trail generation. But that being said, like in my 20s, I didn't care if we ever got fired. I didn't care. I'm like,
3: you didn't?
2: No. I'm like, I'll move tomorrow.
1: I didn't want to get fired. I'm the same way you are. We're like, I've got a sense of pride about it.
2: I was ready to burn it down. Like I didn't care. It's like I wasn't making any money. I was doing what I liked, but I wasn't making, like I had nothing to lose.
1: Yeah.
2: Like, oh darn, you're going to fire me. I go work at any fast food place in America and make more money than what I'm doing in radio at that time.
1: So
2: like,
1: there were
2: no consequences.
1: This does not have to do with somebody that is Gen Z, or at least I don't think so. They didn't list the person's name, but there it's also food related. There's a guy that ordered a Jersey Mike sub from Grubhub, and it came delivered to him, and he said that when he opened up the packaging to retrieve his delicious, glorious sandwich, a cheesesteak from Jersey Mike's, he found something very odd, and it appeared that there was foreign objects that were in the sandwich. It later turns out it was dentures. It was the teeth of the delivery driver.
2: He took them out and put them in the bag?
1: I don't know if he took them out and put them in the bag because they're saying that basically it was like they were in the sandwich. So I don't know if this guy like took a bite of this guy's sandwich
2: and
1: lost them and didn't realize it. He was confronted about it and he denied it and gave a bunch of conflicting responses as to why his teeth ended up in this guy's sandwich, and then eventually came around and admitted to it. He said, yes, I did in fact take a bite of this guy's sandwich. That's how my teeth ended up in the bag. And so now the guy is suing the delivery driver and Grubhub and Jersey Mike's and all of them.
3: I get it because I don't know if I would have self-control. I don't know if I would be able to pick up somebody's order.
1: I don't know if I could
3: have control. That's why I don't do it. That's why right there.
2: I will say this. So
3: I'd be eating everybody's food.
2: When it comes to delivery, There are a couple companies that do it really well. Like Olive Garden does it really well. Chili's does it really well.
1: Like sealing the package.
2: Red Robin. Yeah. McDonald's is actually incredibly efficient and well at the way that they do it. But there's some that, like, if you know it's a place that doesn't really, if it's like a local pizza place.
1: It just comes in a plastic bag or in a pizza box. Happen
3: to that
1: pizza.
3: Chinese food restaurant places will like 9 times like tie it on the top.
1: Right.
3: You have to ask it its family secrets in order to get it open. It's like so difficult.
2: Answer riddles, yeah.
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0: the worst cover songs of the internet have landed here for your enjoyment.
1: She was a fast machine. She kept the motor clean. She was
2: the best.
0: It's Cover Your Ears.
3: A Dave and Mahoney.
4: Some of the biggest rock songs ever released. You are trying to figure out what they are with 30 seconds on the clock for each one of them. Carol is joining us today. Carol, you got Mahoney and Audrey available as lifelines should you need them. Are you ready for your first one?
5: I certainly hope so.
4: All right. Well, best of luck to you. The first one here has got 477,000 views, so pretty popular. Let's have a listen.

0: right, not too far off the beaten path from the original. Do you know it, Carol?
1: Is that Jeremy by Pearl Jam?
0: It certainly is. Nicely done. You are on the board with a full point without any help. Good job. Next one here, also popular, 292,000 views on this banjo cover.

0: Okay, pretty good, actually, as far as banjo covers
1: I love
0: go.
1: A banjo.
0: Yeah. Carol, do you know that one?
2: Would that be Money for Nothing by Dire Straits?
0: It sure is.
2: Yes.
0: Very good. All right. So, unfortunately, you don't get to use Mahoney as a lifeline. For those that don't know, Carol is the local chapter leader of the Mahoneyaniacs. But you don't even have to use him today because you're doing so well. You can actually win it right here with a full point. This one's got 7,000 views. Here we go.
3: She got a smile that seems to mean rhyme a superficial home memories where everything was as fresh as

0: planes all stressed so long, I'll probably break down and crying.
1: Beautiful. Well done. Okay, over to you, Carol, for the win.
2: Is that Sweet Child of Mine, Guns N' Roses?
1: 3 for 3.
3: Jesus, Carol doesn't need no lifelines.
1: Nope.
3: She got this, Dave.
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0: This is Dave and Mahoney.
1: This is going to be hard for you guys to believe. Like, everything that we've known and trusted has been a lie.
2: Hang on. I'm eating.
1: Oh, what? You're eating a...
2: Okay, I'm done.
1: Okay, thanks.
2: Yep,
1: thanks.
2: Sorry. Now I'm ready.
1: Keeping it nice and professional.
2: And Mahoney's on his phone, so yeah.
3: I'm working over here. I'm on the phone with sources.
1: Is anyone listening to me at all?
4: I'm listening.
1: Hello.
4: I'm posting to our Facebook, man.
2: Sorry.
1: We have a Facebook?
2: Orange stuck in my throat. One second.
1: So there is a politician out of Queens in New York City. And he refers to himself as the Sperminator.
3: Oh. What?
1: Yeah, he is a serial sperm donator.
2: And this
1: is the part where I say everything that we've known and trusted has been a lie.
2: The Sperminator.
1: Turns out the Sperminator is not that honest of a guy after all.
2: Oh, is he just one of those people, like a freak who just wants to impregnate everyone and actually just like has that God complex where he wants thousands of little hymns everywhere?
1: I'm not sure about that part of it, but I would tend to think that you're probably on the right path, because why would you refer to yourself as the Sperminator and make that your whole thing? Like, I'm spreading my seed as far, like, just stop.
2: Or he's just shitting everywhere and on everything.
1: Yeah, I mean, it's weird behavior to begin with, but you may be asking yourself, because I was, how did the Sperminator actually get elected to a position on the city council?
2: Was he called his actual name first and then dubbed himself the Sperminator after?
1: No, he's always been known as the Sperminator. And you're like, well, this seems very, very strange. Now, he has been dragged into court now because it turns out that the way that he got his position on the city council and that elected position was not the most honest. I know, shocking. He was using AI software to create fake endorsement videos.
3: Wow.
1: So there is, you know, other like very well-known politicians, sure, I guess, in the area that have really good reputations from, you know, years of steadfast service, the sort of thing that you would hope for. And he was just taking their faces and creating videos of them walking down the street in Queens talking about you should elect this guy.
3: Wow.
1: And then paying for social media to boost all of these posts. And so people are like, well, if he's got the endorsement of this guy that, you know, I do know and trust, he can't be that bad, right? And even though he's the Sperminator, that's kind of weird. You know, if all these other people believe in him, maybe I should believe in him too. Turns out it was all fake. It was just lying.
2: What a weird guy. What a weird guy all the way around.
1: And also, you're doing all of this to get a seat on the city council? Like, that just seems like you'd have to deal with a bunch of people complaining all of the time
2: over their water bills. A seat on the city council?
0: That's a wrap. Well, it's about time. 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

right!

0: I hope you had that one cranked up. Papa Roach, Even If It Kills Me, here on 103.7 KNRQ, where we are continuing to get you qualified to go see Muse in the U.S. tour destination of your choice. 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
20: We talk a lot here about ultra-processed foods and the many ways in which they can negatively impact your health. They've been linked to weight gain, obesity, type 2 diabetes, cardiovascular disease, even cancer. And now a new study out of UCSF found that high ultra-processed food intake was associated with something called intramuscular fat, which is exactly what it sounds like. That's fat inside your muscles, which can cause them to become weaker. Now, in this particular study, the researchers noticed more wear and tear and pain in people's knees because of weakened thigh muscles. Cutting back on ultra-processed foods isn't easy. The CDC estimates at least half the calories in our diet come from ultra-processed foods. But if you're looking to eat cleaner, cutting out sugar-sweetened beverages, that may be the best number one thing you can do to try and get started. I'm Dr. Sanjay Gupta, helping you live a better life.
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Oh, praying, not to something that has never shown it.

0: I just got done with the most awkward national Zoom call I've seen in quite some time. So we had some upper reps leave here at the Cumulus Empire, which is throwing timing off a little bit. So they moved one of our like most important meetings of the week to 2 o'clock for us here, which means it's 5 o'clock on the East Coast. And you can see the expression on people's faces that are having to stay after 5 o'clock still at work for a meeting. I don't know why they did that, because I was feeling bad for myself for a second. I'm like, oh, at least I'm not over there.
1: Right.
2: Joe has to stay after work.
0: And you got to do one. And it's the most serious meeting of them all. And it's the last thing you have to have put in your brain before you walk away. That's awful. What a terrible idea. But anyway, hello and happy Monday to you. Welcome to the Icky Life. I'm your host, Icky, broadcasting from Eugene, Oregon. Happy to be here. Grateful to have you here with me. JP in studio as well. How was your weekend?
1: Dude, we had a great time this weekend.
0: You saw the bananas, right?
1: Yeah, I ended up going to Banana Ball.
0: How was that? How much fun was it? Did you go Saturday or Sunday?
1: We went on Saturday.
0: Okay.
1: And it was, for lack of a better word, bananas, dude. It was so much fun. All right. It was constant entertainment. There was always something happening, and they didn't pause gameplay for anything. So when one batter would strike out, he would walk out, and the next batter would walk instantly into the batter's box, and they'd start throwing pitches. While all this is happening, they're still doing sideline dancing and cranking music to the crowd, and Autzen was on fire. It was electric.
0: Well, not only Autzen, and they threw a huge party in the Mo as well. Getting around Autzen was a dang nightmare this weekend.
1: It was
0: because they didn't have it set up like a duck football game at all. It was, I would say, maybe a third of the police presence. So traffic was screwed everywhere. So that
1: part was brutal.
0: And that for my first time living over by Autzen, was not ready for that at all. It took me like an hour and a half to get somewhere. It usually takes 5 minutes.
1: Yeah, because all the streets around Autzen, even the little side streets, destroyed, like where we live and everything, they're all gridlocked.
0: It was bad. Yeah. And at one point, we had to tow someone's car because some idiot just parked right in front of the gate that we all get out of.
1: Oh, yeah, but they were in a bad mood.
0: Well, they parked in front of a gate that everyone has to get out.
1: I don't disagree.
0: I was the one who called the tow truck. Anyway. But I had a great weekend. I went up to see Sublime. And the weather worked out perfectly, and the show was great, but we'll get to that here throughout the show. A big thing in the world of sports just happened that I really want to talk about. The Blazers got a new superstar.
1: Wow.
0: Don't look at the news yet. I'll tell you about it in a little bit, because we'll talk about it in a little bit. Also, got to get you qualified for that trip to go see Muse, but right now, let's listen to some Possum Kingdom. It's Toadies on 103.7 KNRQ. Make it.

0: The Offspring on 103.7 KNRQ. There's a lot we got to get to today, including a big Blazers trade that just went down, is being finalized as we speak.
1: All right.
0: There's another superstar in the Blazers.
1: Okay.
0: I'll tell you who it is up next. Right now, I want to get you qualified for that trip to go see Muse. It's you and a friend, round trip, airfare, hotel stay, pre-show party, and VIP tickets to go see Muse in the U.S. tour destination of your choice. You just got to listen. For those national text codes, we're doing it again this week, but shutting it down on Friday. So get qualified as many times as you can. Here's another national text code for you. Send the word muscle, M-U-S-C-L-E, muscle, to the number 95819. That will get you qualified for this trip to go see Muse. Blazer Talk up next. This is brand new from Almost Monday. It's called No More Regrets. It's right here on 103.7 KNRQ.

0: Great Divide. I did not plan it, but that's a perfect title for the topic we're about to go into, which is Blazers basketball. I like to usually cover like the top trending story of the day, but World Cup is once again the top trending story in the world for good reason, because we're in the elimination round. Yep. We'll get to that later. I want to talk Blazers, because there's been a lot of talk about the Blazers recently. Are they going to be moving town? Are they going to leave with this new ownership? Lots of fear as well, especially from me. But we have a new superstar. The trade is official. It's going down right now. Ja Morant from the Memphis Grizzlies is now a Portland Trail Blazer.
1: Okay.
0: Now,
1: play alongside Dame?
0: Yes.
1: Because I feel like they play the same position,
0: So
1: we're going to go to a 2-point?
0: I don't really know. I mean, we're also talking about Dame in his senior years. He might not going to want to have as many minutes as usual. And to have, you know, two shooters like that in rotation is great.
1: Sure.
0: But one thing I love about this last Blazers season is that they actually look like they were having fun. And playing as a team and being united and all those things is the opposite of Ja Morant. He is a locker room cancer with crazy gun convictions in the off court. He's a freaking problem that even the Memphis Grizzlies don't like. Clearly, they wanted to get rid of him.
1: Right.
0: Because they didn't get much for him. So, superstar.
1: A little uneasy superstar, about it, though, right?
0: But you. I just want them to keep having fun.
1: Yeah.
0: I don't want the years of the Jailblazers to come back. So let's just hope for the best. Maybe he's had a turn apart and wants to be a better person. We'll see. Maybe, you know, it's the media and he's not as bad as it looks, but I'm a little scared. Right now, Rooster, Alice in Chains, right here on 103.7 KNRQ. 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

0: Something. I'm on 103.7 KNRQ. I got the ability to go up and see them on Saturday for the Sublime Augusta Festival right on the waterfront. It was...
1: Yeah, I've been waiting for you to dish the details on this show. I want to know.
0: It was so freaking great, man. Like, I missed most of the opening bands. Unfortunately, there was some confusion. I didn't even get up to Portland till like 6:30.
1: Okay.
0: And by that time, I got there, and I'm like, screw it. I'm just going to have dinner, and I'll go for when Sublime hit stage at 8:30.
1: So you had missed the Paradox.
0: I missed everybody, man. The only band I saw was Sublime.
1: Okay.
0: Because of some issues. But because I was this close to just calling it. I'm like, I'm not going to drive up there to watch a show for 2 hours and then drive back.
1: Right.
0: It's more time in the car than actually like watching music. So I'm like, I might not do it. I would have been so mad if I didn't.
1: Okay.
0: The people, everyone there was in the best mood ever
1: because
0: of what was going on.
1: Sure.
0: The weather turned out to be great. It was like mid-60s, no wind, no rain, just a nice casual night by the waterfront in Portland. Sublime, one of the things I was curious about was like how much of this is going to be new music versus old. Because they just released that album.
1: Right.
0: It's incredible. They only played like 3 new songs total.
1: Really?
0: Yes.
1: Wow. So it was all old stuff.
0: They went deep too into Robin the Hood. They did And yeah, so they started at 8:45 and went until 10 o'clock on the dot because there was a sound curfew to the point that he had like a digital clock on the side of the stage and kept looking at it. He's like, all right, we can do one more, but it's got to be fast. And like, and close it all out with Santeria. It was just.
1: Yeah.
0: The show was phenomenal. He sounds incredible. It's a bummer they're not going to keep
1: doing
0: this.
1: Give me that like little nostalgic tear, man. Like, 100%, oh my God. Kind of goosebumpy moments.
0: Well, one of the big ones was April 26, 1992, because for some reason that's the one that had the most people singing along to the, like, you could hear the crowd more than you could hear the band singing it.
1: Okay.
0: That was one of those goosebumpy moments. It was fantastic.
1: Great. So, I love that for you.
0: It was a lot of fun, and it all worked out in the end. And they the record label gave me some VIP passes as well, so we're like really close to the stage for it all, and actually had a place to sit.
1: Oh, very nice!
0: Yeah, it was
1: good time.
0: It couldn't have really gone better. So for anyone that got to go up and see Sublime, I'm sure that you're geeking out just as much as I am today because they put on one hell of a show. On the way, got some White Stripes lit here on KNRQ.

0: season can't happen fast enough, and I actually did something. I'm not sure if it's smart or stupid, but we'll get to that here in a second.
1: Okay.
0: I might have jinxed his hardcore.
1: Oh, dude, why?
0: But first, I want you to talk about what you were just saying off the air about banana ball over the weekend.
1: So you were saying, you mentioned that you're glad you made the decision to go.
0: I almost skipped out on Sublime, right, but I'm glad it worked out and went because it was worth it.
1: So we were offered tickets to this game very last minute, and we tossed around the idea like, okay, is it worth really going over there? It's going to be so busy, blah, blah, blah, blah, blah. And we had so much fun.
0: Good.
1: The energy in that place was electric. It reminded me of like the Ohio State game.
0: Oh, wow.
1: The whole place was just buzzing and loud, and I saw something accomplished that I've never seen happen at Autzen Stadium, and that was a full and complete wave all the way around, all the way.
0: That, how many times? Because I saw there was like a record set for banana ball.
1: 21 times completely.
0: 20? That's too many.
1: This thing lasted almost 15 minutes. I mean, my knees got sore from doing squats.
0: See, that's like, my thing. Like, a couple is cute, but eventually I'm just going to get tired of continuing to stand up.
1: It was
0: And the
1: wild.
0: Glare of people, like, why didn't you join in the wave? Like, I want to sit here.
1: It was wild. Even the promoters and the banana ball people came out afterwards, and they're like, all right, Autzen, you guys just set a record. That is the longest continual wave we have ever seen at an event. Like, it was just righteous. It was so much fun.
0: Oregonians are great sports fans, so I'm not surprised.
1: They really brought it out. Like, they showed banana ball people just what to expect. Like, it was a lot of fun.
0: That is cool. Now for the possible jinx that I have created in the universe. I booked myself a trip.
1: Okay.
0: For Vegas this upcoming January. I'll be, let's say, the 23rd to the 26th. Because the 25th just happens to be the national championship game in Las Vegas.
1: Oh.
0: Just in case.
1: So you booked a trip to Vegas because you want to see the Ducks there.
0: And I'm not going to go that. I didn't actually vocalize that part. I just said I booked a trip.
1: Let's do it, man.
0: Something's happening at Allegiant Stadium on the 25th that I might want to be there for. And
1: let's do it.
0: If as we get closer and closer to the season starting, that place is going to book out for all the teams that want to be there.
1: Right.
0: So, and it's already getting expensive.
1: Las Vegas or bust, man. I'm on it.
0: It's already getting expensive. Let's go. You know, you might want to jump on the random trip. You might want to book in the end of, January. Not for anything specific.
1: Yeah, you could just be going for fun.
0: Just to go during while the pools are closed, because that's a good idea. It's dirty
1: they
0: heads.
1: Close the pools?
0: Oh, yeah, they totally. Yeah, it's cold there. It's a desert.

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15: A better life with Dr. Sanjay Gupta.
16: When you need your body to perform, but some of your muscles are having trouble, other muscles can sometimes help compensate. This is a great thing short-term. But long-term, it can lead to serious and even chronic aches and pains. So if you've got nagging stiffness or irritation somewhere, don't push through it. Try to figure out why it's happening and how you can correct it. Strength and conditioning specialist Dana Santa says, performing exercises at a deliberate tempo makes it easier to notice when the wrong muscles are taking over, and also gives the intended muscles a chance to engage before that compensation kicks in. Dana suggests that starting with primary movement patterns such as squatting, hinging, pushing, pulling, rotating, and core can help make compensation easiest to identify and to address. I'm Dr. Sanjay Gupta, helping you live a better life.
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0: At the Disco on 103.7 KNRQ. Would you consider yourself an astronomer? Into the stars, into space?
1: I like to look at them. I don't know anything about them. I think I could identify a dipper.
0: Oh, yeah. I can. That's pretty much all I
1: that's
0: can do.
1: That's about all I got.
0: I got the dippers down. But other than that, I'm just guessing.
1: I like to make them up.
0: That's even more fun. Yeah, make it sound like you know what you're talking
1: sure.
0: about. I mean, it's really not that hard with stars because they do have weird names. But tonight is the Strawberry Moon.
1: Okay.
0: Do you know what that is?
1: No.
0: Because most of the internet does not. People
1: Perfect.
0: Are seeing the Strawberry Moon being announced, and they think that tonight at 9:20 is about the time it's going to happen. They think the moon's actually going to be pink. It's not the case. It's called a Strawberry Moon because we're moving into strawberry picking season. That's how the Native Americans used to call the June full moon. It's a full moon. It's going to be pretty. It's going to be at 9:20 tonight. It's not going to be pink.
1: Oh.
0: I'm just going to go ahead and pop that bubble right now.
1: Well, I have no use to look at it then.
0: It isn't full.
1: It's just a regular moon. I mean,
0: it's a full. I like full moons. They're pretty. There's something about them. I mean, if you're for the witchy world out there, this is a big deal tonight. Just throwing it out there. It's not going to be pink. This is one of my favorite running songs of all time. You put this on when you get tired, you're going to have about 3 minutes left to juice left. This is Rage Against the Machine. Bulls on Parade. Right here on 103.7 KNRQ.

0: Presidents of the United States of America here on 103.7. Did you enjoy that?
1: I love that song.
0: I love that band. That band in general. They're so much fun.
1: Yes, I enjoyed that very much.
0: Not only do they rock, but the lyrics are just hilarious. So, hello and happy Monday to you. I adore this story. It was just a matter of time before this was finally going to happen. Real life Batman.
1: Yes. Tell me more.
0: Can you guess what country this is happening in? Because in this country, within the last 10 days, they have found 5 different criminals duct taped to light poles with notes on them.
1: Oh, this has got to be happening in, like, Italy.
0: Close flag colors, Mexico.
1: Mexico?
0: Mexico has Batman de Legos de Moreno. This person, yes, has duct taped numerous criminals, 5 of them, at night, onto poles, covers their eyes, completely disables them, and then puts notes on them of what they've done. 5 in 10 days.
1: Just random criminals, or...
0: It is, let's see here. Motorcycle thieves is what they're calling them. I don't really fully know what that means, but okay. Lampposts across Legos de Moreno have been seeing criminals duct to that tape. It's only been 10 days. This is a new phenomenon.
1: 5 criminals in 10 days?
0: Yes, they're on a roll. Whoever this person is.
1: So this
0: guy... I'm not
1: going
0: to assume that Mexican Batman is a man.
1: So this person has been wronged by the Mexican motorcycle gang in a way that he is taking his own form of justice. Dude, this is everything you could ever want.
0: You'd think he has to be involved in that world somehow to know where to find these people,
1: right,
0: and how to stop them.
1: He was somehow wronged. I think they got his dog. It's like a John Wick.
0: It's a John Wick. It's not Batman. It's not real life Batman. It's real life John Wick. Okay. Well, this is happening. It'd be cool if it caught on. I mean, who knows?
1: I mean, we don't really need everybody taking the law into their own hands.
0: Oh, no, that's not what I'm saying. But clearly this person is capable.
1: Right.
0: He's doing a good job.
1: Do you think he's going to serve repercussions for this if they were to catch him?
0: If they catch him, they'd probably have to, just to set some kind of standard, or else, like you just said, everyone will start being like, well, I could be Batman.
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12: We talk a lot here about ultra-processed foods and the many ways in which they can negatively impact your health. They've been linked to weight gain, obesity, type 2 diabetes, cardiovascular disease, even cancer. And now a new study out of UCSF found that high ultra-processed food intake was associated with something called intramuscular fat, which is exactly what it sounds like. That's fat inside your muscles, which can cause them to become weaker. Now, in this particular study, the researchers noticed more wear and tear and pain in people's knees because of weakened thigh muscles. Cutting back on ultra-processed foods isn't easy. The CDC estimates at least half the calories in our diet come from ultra-processed foods. But if you're looking to eat cleaner, cutting out sugar-sweetened beverages, that may be the best number one thing you can do to try and get started. I'm Dr. Sanjay Gupta, helping you live a better life.
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0: Fall Out Boy on 103.7 KNRQ. I'm actually surprised this deal is still available, but that's good news for you if you snoozed on it Friday. 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And this one popped up last Friday. Brad Specialized Service, full synthetic oil change for half off, $45.
1: Yeah, it's a great deal.
0: Which is incredible. I bought it on Friday. I can't believe it didn't completely sell out, but there are still up there. So NRQ.com, click on that sweet deal link. Find the Brad Specialized Service. It is right there. This is the featured offer, and there are still some left. So jump on it. $45 for a full oil change.
1: Yeah, you can't beat that.
0: I might get two and just sit on it because they don't expire for a while.
1: Right. I think they last almost, I think 6 months.
0: I think it's 6 months, which is just about perfect.
1: Right.
0: So, NRQ.com.

0: really put on a special performance this last Saturday night up in Portland at Tom McCall Waterfront Park, right on the water. It was
1: yeah, beautiful. It looked beautiful. Those videos and pictures that you had, man, it looked like a gorgeous place. I want to go see a show up there.
0: It's a cool, very unique spot to show. I wish they did more shows on the waterfront. They need to start doing that, but it has to be, you know, a festival size type of deal. But right now it is time to get into the pain report. Find out what's going on in the world of the news that JP feels we all need to know about today.
1: I have an update to a story we brought you last week.
0: Okay.
1: Gracie the giraffe has been found.
0: Give us the background on this.
1: All right. So Gracie the giraffe is a giraffe that has been missing from her enclosure in the South Texas hills for about 2 weeks. It seems that she had wandered off while feeding. And she wandered about 4 miles south of where this enclosure was, up into a place of the South Texas hills that is not accessible.

0: At this point, clearly that's where she wanted to be.
1: Right.
0: Maybe so it makes me a little sad that it has to go back to the place it didn't want to be.
1: Well, and it makes me think, because the where they found her was private property, but nobody lived there or anything like that. Which makes me think if they wanted to, they could maybe buy that land and expand the enclosure so Gracie could have her little pond back.
0: I'm guessing they don't care.
1: I'm sure
0: they just wanted their giraffe back.
1: Well, she has been found. She is safe. When they found her, she looked happy. She was just hanging out.
0: I wonder if this will cause people to look into Gracie's enclosures and see how humane it really is.
1: I believe so. They said the part that she escaped from wasn't fenced off because normally the giraffes don't go down in that area to feed, but this time she did.
0: She saw her opportunity.
1: Yeah, she found her way out. Yeah. So,
0: well,
1: but
0: I'm glad she's alive. That was the biggest concern. The fact that they lost a giraffe in general is just freaking hilarious. But I'm happy she's alive. Kind of wish that she knew. Just ducked a little bit more.
1: Right.
0: So the helicopter could have
1: stayed on the run.
0: Helicopter couldn't see her, but good attempt. Very good attempt at escape there. On the way, going to play you some Dexter the Moon Rocks. 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
1: Dave and Mahoney.
2: We have a rule, and by we, I mean me, and I'm really annoying about it. Anytime that I hear one of the two of us, my husband or myself, say something negative, I'm always like, all right, we said something negative.
3: Let's say something
2: three things positive. Because it's so hard. I mean, and he doesn't do it, and he just is like, do you want a divorce? But, like, we, whatever.
1: This is why you bought a two-story house so he could throw himself down the

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0: The number one song in the country, that is Dexter and the Moon Rocks on 103.7 KNRQ. The weather is going to get great just in time for a holiday weekend.
1: Yes.
0: Like today, it's not bad outside.
1: No.
0: But the real sunshine, the real heat's going to just slowly ramp up into the weekend where we're seeing 80s by Friday and through the 4th of July weekend.
1: It's going to be beautiful.
0: Are you going to do anything fun?
1: I don't know what we have solid lockdown. I believe the idea of a river float has been tossed on that, Dave.
0: You will not be the only one. That
1: I'm
0: is
1: sure.
0: For sure, but that doesn't mean you shouldn't do it. However, I do have to do the soapbox PSA thing right now because there was another death this last weekend up at the Tamalt Blue Pools.
1: Yeah.
0: Very unfortunate. Have fun,
1: yes.
0: But be safe. Be at least a little bit smart.
1: Yeah.
0: Because when the heat comes out, the stupid does as well. Let's just face it.
1: I agree.
0: So be careful this weekend. But not only is the weather going to take care of us for 4th of July weekend, gas prices have also dropped quite a bit. Compared to what we had just a month ago.
1: I got gas yesterday for less than $60.
0: It's less painful. It really is.
1: It's
0: I mean, right now in Lane County, the average is $4.62 for regular. So that's the mark you're looking for. But for one of the biggest travel weekends of the entire year, the gas price is definitely going to help. And who doesn't love a little more sunshine as well?
1: True.
0: Just don't light things on fire, please. Don't lock things with the heartbeat in your car. Now it's time for the Killers. Pearl Jam's on the way. Then it's time for the box office breakdown. Supergirl did not have a happy weekend. But we'll get to that next. It's right here on 103.7 KNRQ.

0: Almost Monday here on 103.7 KLA. It is Monday. The name of the band's Almost Monday. I'm not crazy. I am crazy, but let's not get into that either. Hi, it's Monday here on 103.7 KNRQ. It is time for the box office breakdown. We got our boy Cutter, resident movie nerd in studio.
1: Hey.
0: Did you watch any movies this weekend?
1: I watched a bunch of them, but nothing in theaters.
0: Nothing to really...
1: Nothing that came out in the past, like, 3 decades.
0: Okay, nothing super relevant, just interesting picks for you.
1: Yeah.
0: Now, it seems like nobody went to see Supergirl either.
1: I mean, unfortunately, it's always cool to see, like, a superhero movie with a female lead, but this one did not make money.
0: Yeah, it was $170 million overall budget for that one. And it made $34 million domestically.
1: And $68 worldwide?
0: Yeah.
1: It is.
0: So its worldwide money made less than Toy Story 5 did domestically.
1: Less than Backrooms did its opening weekend. Domestically. Which is insane.
0: Supergirl is probably going to lose money.
1: Yeah, so it needs $300 million to break even.
0: Oh, so marketing and stuff, all that included, it's definitely losing money.
1: It is 100% going to lose a ton of money.
2: Do you think that bothers the studio at all?
1: No, they're fine.
2: You think they're going to chalk this up as a loss, or they're just going to move on?
1: I mean, well, it's interesting because it's Warner Bros. Who just sold to Paramount.
0: Okay.
1: So it's a really interesting dynamic because now they're taking in this giant bomb that's part of the DC universe. And it's like, what do you do with that property now? Do you just say, hey, this signifies the end of it? You also have Clayface, which is part of that universe, coming out in October. So it's really,
0: I have a feeling they're probably going to force it down our throats for a little while just to see what they can get away with, because DC kind of needs it.
1: Well, and they're shooting the second Superman right now, so that has to come out. So regardless of what happened to Supergirl, Superman 2 is still coming out and still going to be a massive success, I think.
0: Is Supergirl in Superman 2?
1: I don't know. I would assume so.
0: I would think so.
1: Yeah.
2: I would think so,
0: I would think they were trying to wrap that all up, like they're building their own Marvel, you know, master class, but it's not, I don't think it's going to work that way. DC's been struggling for quite some time.
1: Yeah.
0: I didn't expect that big of a hit. That's...
1: No, that's a pretty big bomb.
0: That's awful. Now, the next movie, I'm actually thinking about going to see Toy Story tonight, just because it's Pixar. They're always good.
1: Do it.
0: But the next movie I'm excited about is The Odyssey. And Chris Nolan has announced that he is not going to be opening this thing up early for the influencers of the world. He only has a handful of his critics that he's going to let view this thing before the world does.
1: I like that move.
0: I mean, I do as well.
1: The Odyssey doesn't need good word of mouth. Well, it needs good word of mouth, but it doesn't need critics saying it.
0: It's also already sold out in most of its major screenings, so it's going to be fine.
1: It's kind of like... Scary movie. It's like a critic saying scary movie's bad isn't going to make a scary movie fan not go.
0: It helps it.
1: A critic saying Odyssey's good isn't going to make someone go like, oh, now I'll go see it. Everyone's seen The Odyssey. It doesn't matter what a critic says.
0: I'm so excited. Yep. So why bother with the people that are going to try and throw hate just because they can and we'll get some kind of clickbait out of it?
2: Because they're getting paid to throw hate most of the time. Like, that's what bothers me about critics. More often than not, they're getting paid to throw hate.
1: It's like when a movie sits at 99%, and there's that one guy that was like, I thought it was boring.
0: Josh Hank Redemption's terrible. But that's any critic, any food critic, any travel critic. They're going to find a way to take a dump on some of the most magical things that have ever happened. So
1: exactly.
0: You just got to read through them and laugh, really, which is what I love doing, because some of the way they write their hate is hilarious. So, but one thing, I did not jinx it. Mel Brooks lived through the weekend. Happy 100th birthday.
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13: We talk a lot here about ultra-processed foods and the many ways in which they can negatively impact your health. They've been linked to weight gain, obesity, type 2 diabetes, cardiovascular disease, even cancer. And now a new study out of UCSF found that high ultra-processed food intake was associated with something called intramuscular fat, which is exactly what it sounds like. That's fat inside your muscles, which can cause them to become weaker. Now, in this particular study, the researchers noticed more wear and tear and pain in people's knees because of weakened thigh muscles. Cutting back on ultra-processed foods isn't easy. The CDC estimates at least half the calories in our diet come from ultra-processed foods. But if you're looking to eat cleaner, cutting out sugar-sweetened beverages, that may be the best number one thing you can do to try and get started. I'm Dr. Sanjay Gupta, helping you live a better life.
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0: It's Modest Mouse on 103.7 KNRQ. My name is Icky. JP in studio as well. And some people think I'm crazy for, you know, continuing to tout this, but I really feel like we need to enforce more driver's tests more often throughout the years. Like a sure. 5-year rule where you got to go back into that DMV and show people that you haven't completely forgot or just learn to disregard all of the rules and general things we're supposed to do on the road.
1: I 100% agree with that.
0: Well, this weekend, someone gave me another example of why this is probably a good idea over at the airport when someone backed their minivan through the front windows of the airport. Backed.
1: How?
0: I don't know. And I found a
1: because you can't be in front of the airport that way.
0: I found a picture of this happening over the weekend on Reddit. And the whole string of people are trying to figure out, how did this go down? The most people think is that they turned their wheel when they were backing up to like parallel park and didn't think that their car was still in reverse when they gassed to get out like in front of traffic while they were like, they're dropping someone off. Went straight through like where Alaska Airlines is, that window right there. Backed into it.
1: Wow. That's baffling to me because, again, you can only pull up like parallel to those windows.
0: I'll get you
1: like,
0: I got the picture right
1: how
0: here.
1: I'm going to have to agree with you. They had to have not. Oh, yeah, that's exactly what it looks like. Is somebody backed up and just didn't.
0: And while accidents do happen, and sometimes in those newer vehicles, they don't have the shifter anymore. It's just like a button or something. So I don't want to completely. No, I'm going to. They're idiots. I was going to try and defend them in some way.
1: You've
0: but
1: never
0: no, this
1: done
0: is
1: that?
0: Stupid.
1: You've never. I mean, not necessarily driven through
0: a
1: window.
0: I've done that like that one little half a second. Oh, I'm so nervous. But I've never just been gassed
1: going.
0: I also don't just floor it when I'm trying to get into traffic.
1: Yeah, because that's the other thing is you're going to have to get up over the curb.
0: And the speed limit there is like 5 miles an hour.
1: And you have to be going a certain speed at least to get through the windows that.
0: They clear both sets of tires, cleared the curb, and they still traveled another 15 feet
1: right
0: through a window before they stopped. Like this minivan, or I'm guessing it's a minivan or some kind of SUV, that is halfway through the window.
1: Well, I don't think they're going to need to worry about their license for a while. So,
0: unfortunately, we don't really. They're probably going to have to pay a fine, fix the window, fix their car, and they'll be back on the road. Driving tests. Sorry to do this to you already.